We're floating gently into spring on the resonant steel percussion tones of the hong. The instrument has a story that goes back to the beginning of the 21st century, when Swiss instrument makers Sabina Scharrer and Felix Rohner of Panart Manufacturing were restless. They'd been making steel drums, the popular steel band instruments of the Caribbean islands of Trinidad and Tobago. They wanted to go in a new direction, and in a burst of technical and artistic creativity, they invented the hong. The story of the hong is part of a longer, older story of the evolution of tuned percussion. It begins in the 18th century with the African talking drum. By mid-20th century, it leads to the steel drum, or steel pan, made from 55-gallon industrial oil drums, played with rubber-tipped mallets on a concave surface and tuned to a conventional 12-note chromatic scale. The hong was released in 2000 to worldwide acclaim. Demand soon overwhelmed the artisanal production methods of Panart Manufacturing, which led to similar instruments being offered by other makers. The copyright of the brand name hong was successfully established by Panart, so other makers switched to the more accurate generic term handpan to describe the new instruments. There are now hundreds of makers and thousands of players in the worldwide handpan community. And Panart has filed a lawsuit to establish its patent on the design of the hong, as well as the name. I'm Stephen Hill, and on this transmission of Hearts of Space, a tuned percussion journey for resonant steel, on a program called Handpan Evolution, we'll feature music by German handpan virtuoso Malte Martin and singer Gemini Fowler of Chantress Seba from Starseeds, by Malte Martin solo from his album Lifeline, by Rewild Your Soul from Lux Natura, and by the English-Swedish duo Hong Massive from Wisdom in the Roots, and solo hong by Ravid from Calm Upon You. The timeless appeal of resonant steel, Handpan Evolution, on this transmission

the timeless appeal of resonant steel. From the talking drum to the steel pan, from the steel pan to the hong, and from the hong to the handpan. A program called Handpan Evolution on this transmission of Hearts of Space. We began with the collaboration of German handpan maestro Malta Martin and singer Gemini Fowler of the duo Chantris Siba from Star Seeds, and continued with Malta Martin's solo from his album Lifeline. Then, music for the resonant drum called the Rav Vast by Rewild Your Soul, the project of Massachusetts musician Ricky Hilson from Lux Natura. We continued with an extended meditation by the English-Swedish duo Hong Massive from Wisdom in the Roots, and another collaboration by handpan master Malta Martin and singer Gemini Fowler titled The Oracle, followed by solo hong by Berlin musician Alexander Merks from Osmosis, and solo hong by Ravid from Calm Upon You. This edition of Hearts of Space was produced by Steve Davis and Stephen Hill. You heard program number 1419, Handpan Evolution.

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I'm Stephen Hill. Thanks for listening. Join me again for more slow music for fast times on Hearts of Space. Safe journey, space fans.

Welcome to Early Music Now. I'm Sarah Schneider. Thanks for joining me today. We're off to 14th century France today, sampling experimental works from the Ars Subtilior with the Medieval Ensemble of London. We'll also hear selections from the Tournai Mass performed by Ensemble Organum. The music we'll hear on the first half of today's show has been compared to the early 20th century avant-garde when it comes to the level of technical experimentation involved in its creation. We'll be sampling music from late 14th century France, works that have been collected under the umbrella term Ars Subtilior, or the More Subtle Art. These tracks come from a recording made in 1982 by the Medieval Ensemble of London, directed by two brothers, Peter and Timothy Davis. In our first set, we'll hear a couple of pieces by a composer known only as Guido, who may have been active at the papal court of Avignon in the 1370s.

We heard a rondo and a ballade by a composer known only by the name Guido. And we heard members of the Medieval Ensemble of London here on Early Music Now. Musically speaking, Ars Subtilior pieces are complex and difficult to perform, and they were probably sung and enjoyed by a small audience of specialists. So who might these connoisseurs have been? Perhaps members of the papal court at Avignon under Pope Clement VII. His court was an active cultural center, and some of the music of the Ars Subtilior was produced there. The composer we just heard from, Guido, grumbled a bit about the difficulties of the new style in some of his texts, which he said was totally contrary to good art. But our next piece, however difficult it may be to perform, is as beautiful to look at as it is to hear. La Harpe de la Mélodie by Jacob de Senlecas. The melodious harp, to play it without melancholy for pleasure, must truly make each one rejoice because he hears the harmony resound and sees it. This song has been transmitted via two sources, and in one of them, held at the Newberry Library in Chicago, the voices have been notated as if they are the strings of a harp. Once again, we'll hear the Medieval Ensemble of London.

0: We've been listening to the Medieval Ensemble of London perform tracks from their CD, Ce Diabolique Chant. The name of the CD comes from the piece we just heard, an anonymous rondo called Je J'ai perdu toute ma part. The last verse reads, If I have lost all that which was my own, it is not because of any wrong or shortcoming on my part, but it is because of this devilish song which holds sway in this land. 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I'm Sarah Schneider.
1: Violinist James Ennis knows he's not going to please everybody all the time, but he's committed to remaining true to himself as a performer.
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1: Ennis takes a leap of faith with the Minnesota Orchestra on the next performance today from 8 p.m.
0: Our next Passacaglia is a chamber work by Frescobaldi based on his own madrigal, Così mi disprezzate. Here's violinist Ingrid Matthews and harpsichordist Byron Shankman.

Two pieces by Frescobaldi, performed by violinist Ingrid Matthews and harpsichordist Byron Schenkman. Partita sopra Pasacalli and an aria based on Frescobaldi's own madrigal, Così mi disprezzate. You're listening to Early Music Now. Our next set will include Ensemble Echo de Danube with a chaconne by Samuel Capricornus. We'll also hear L'Arpeggiata with a chaconna by Antonio Bertali.

L'Arpeggiata performing a Chacona by Antonio Bertali here on Early Music Now. I'm Sarah Schneider. Thank you so much for listening. Here's a work by Giovanni Felice Sanchez, who was born in Rome circa 1600 and later became Kapellmeister to Emperor Ferdinand III, another one of those music-loving Habsburgs. We'll hear a cantata by Sanchez, Let Another Be Usurper, also called Lament on the Passacaglia. Our soprano is Maura Pedozzoli, and she's joined by harpsichordist Sergio Vartolo.

Harpsichordist Sergio Vartolo and soprano Maura Petrozzoli performing the Lament on La Passacaglia by Giovanni Felice Sanchez. I'll conclude the show with a work by Robert de Vissay, the Chaconne des Arlequins de Monsieur Lully. This is for lute, and we'll hear a performance by Nigel North. Early Music Now is distributed by the WFMT Radio Network Chicago and is produced in the studios of KMFA in Austin, Texas, with funding provided by the Corporation for Public Broadcasting. I'm Sarah Schneider, hoping you'll join me again for more music of the past, recreated for our time here on Early Music Now.

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3: Coming up for you at 9 Central this morning, On Point, here on Nebraska Public Media. If you like it warm, oh, this is going to feel more like summer than it will spring. The normal high for this time of year is 72 or so, but 80s and 90s will be the case across the state. 90s in the west, mid to upper 80s across the rest of the state, and winds will gust

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Going to be a warm one today. As a matter of fact, the week will be warm, 80s and 90s. For high temperatures, 90s today, stretching across the west, mid to upper 80s for the rest of the state, and the wind will blow 30 to 35 miles an hour. And there's a red flag warning, too, for central and western Nebraska. Also, because of the low humidity, the gusty winds, and the heat.

0: With painstaking effort, White's co-writer Bill Myers used the old tapes to rebuild the 11-minute piece over the course of 3 or 4 months. On the tapes, Maurice White talks about his approach.
1: I was amazed in a sense of what direction should I go. I've had many top 40 hits, but my essence is really jazz. This is not just a Earth, Wind & Fire project. It's like a Maurice White presentation I'm making to the world. So that's what I looked at, you know? So it's like, it's something that you have to like take your time and explore it. It's all about discovery.
0: An exploration more than 2 decades in the making. It's Morning Edition from NPR News. I'm Michelle Martin.
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3: 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Well, get out the summer clothes, 80s and 90s for most of the week. 90s today across the West, 80s for the rest of the state today. I had fun. Let's do it again tomorrow, Election Day, on Nebraska Public Media.

holds huge economic and strategic leverage over the U.S. That's because the country largely controls global access to critical minerals, minerals that the U.S. military cannot function.

0: This is Nebraska Public Media. Thanks for joining us this morning. In our Nebraska forecast, there's a red flag warning for the East Panhandle, Central, North Central, and a small part of South Central until 10 tonight. A taste of summer weather today, mostly sunny with highs in the 90s for the North Panhandle and North Central, upper 80s for the South Panhandle and Southwest, mid-80s for South Central and the East.
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2: You're back with On Point. I'm Meghna Chakraborty, and Emily Amick is with us today. She is a Democratic influencer, former counsel to Senator Chuck Schumer, and she writes in a Substack called Emily in Your Phone and has many hundreds of thousands of followers. And for years now, she has been trying to get the Democratic Party to really modernize, let's call it that, modernize its social media political influence effort.

Partita number 13 for Winds by David Moritz-Michael, as performed by the Pacific Classical Winds. Moritz-Michael was born in Germany and moved to Pennsylvania in 1795. Here he worked in the Moravian Church, conducting and composing for two congregations. Plus, he conducted what is believed to be the first performance of Haydn's creation in the United States. Though he's not as widely known as some of the other composers of his time, he certainly had an impact on the congregations that he served. Coming up is Antonio Vivaldi's Trio Sonata La Folia Variations in D Minor, as performed by the Chamber Orchestra of Europe. 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

That was Antonio Vivaldi's Trio Sonata, La Folia Variations in D Minor, No. 12, as performed by the Chamber Orchestra of Europe with violinists Daniel Hope and Lorenzo Barani. This sonata, published in 1703, puts a new spin on La Folia, one of the oldest musical themes in Europe. Many composers have used variations of this theme in their music, from Arcangelo Corelli to Ludwig van Beethoven. And of course, Vivaldi. Next is Michael Nyman's The Heart Asks Pleasure First from the piano, performed by Michael Chertok.

Pianist Michael Chertok performing Michael Nyman's The Heart Asks Pleasure First from the 1993 Jane Campion film The Piano. Nyman has composed many film scores, with the soundtrack to The Piano being certified platinum in 3 countries. The piece we just heard is based on a popular Scottish song, Gloomy Winter's Nua Wa, and set to the traditional Lord Balgonwy's favorite. Next is Valentin Silvestrov's The Messenger, performed by Kramerata Baltica, led by Gidon Kramer.

0: That was Ukrainian composer Valentin Silvestrov's The Messenger, performed by the Kramerata Baltica and conducted by Gidon Kramer. Silvestrov wrote this piece in 1996 after his wife's death. The title is inspired by philosopher Yakov Druskin's character of the messenger, a figure who represents the connection between this world and the afterlife. Coming up in just a moment is the third movement of Eduardo Lalo's Cello Concerto in D minor featuring Yo-Yo Ma on cello.
1: Violinist James Ennis knows he's not going to please everybody all the time, but he's committed to remaining true to himself as a performer.
2: You just have to take a leap of faith as a performer and say, this is what I'm trying to say. I think this is meaningful, and I hope you do too.
1: Ennis takes a leap of faith with the Minnesota Orchestra on the next performance today from 8 p.m.
0: That's tonight from 8 to 10 p.m. Central here on Nebraska Public Media.

The final movement of Édouard Lalo's Cello Concerto in D Minor, performed by the National Orchestra of France, conducted by Lauren Maisel, featuring cellist Yo-Yo Ma. This piece, written in 1876, was a collaboration between Lalo and Belgian cellist Adolf Fischer. Next is Franz Joseph Haydn's Piano Trio No. 39 in G Minor, performed by the Beaux Arts Trio. And coming up at 11 is this week's Conductor House Call, featuring Joanne Folletta.

That was Franz Joseph Haydn's Piano Trio No. 39 in G Major, as performed by the Beaux Arts Trio. In a moment, this week's Conductor House Call featuring Joanne Folletto. Thanks for listening to Nebraska Public Media. I'm Garrett Farrell. In our Nebraska forecast, there's a red flag warning for the East Panhandle, Central, North Central, and a small part of South Central until 10 Central tonight. A taste of summer weather today, mostly sunny with highs in the 90s for the North Panhandle and North Central, upper 80s for the South Panhandle and Southwest, mid-80s for South Central and the East. Tonight will cool off a bit. Low 50s for the North Panhandle and Southwest, 46 for the South Panhandle, mid-50s for Central and the Northeast, 60 degrees for the Southeast.

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1: Thanks for listening to Nebraska Public Media. It is morning concert, but since it's 11 Central, it's also time for our weekly conductor house call. Now, we have someone special joining us this week. We always say that this is about having one of Nebraska's conductors introduce a piece of music. And I guess you could say we are inducting Joanne Folletta into that club, as she has been principal guest conductor and artistic advisor with the Omaha Symphony Orchestra. Joanne Folletta, such a pleasure to have you on the conductor house call.
2: Thank you so much. I'm delighted to be inducted.
1: Well, it's great to have you here. For people who don't know, but maybe some regular listeners are well aware, your usual home would be with the Buffalo Philharmonic Orchestra. And now we get to have you leading some concerts in Nebraska. So that's really great. It happens that I think this first piece, this Yosef Suk work, we are hearing a recording with the BPO. I'll let you introduce this piece.
2: Yes, this is a piece by Yosef Suk called Fairy Tale. And many people may be saying, well, who is Yosef Suk? As I might have, you know, several years ago. But in doing some digging and exploration, I found out that he was the prize student of Antonin Dvorak in the Bohemian College, where he was studying with him. Of course, he probably visited the maestro at his house once or twice, or maybe stopped over for an extra lesson. He fell in love with Ottilie, the daughter of Antonin Dvorak. And his music is so beautiful. The Suk Fairy Tale accompanies a story, but it's a four-movement piece. It's a love fable about two young people, Mahulena, the young woman, and Raduz, her sweetheart. And you hear in the first movement, the beautiful love song. There's a solo violin through most of it, and everything seems fine. The second movement is also quite beautiful as they, you know, as they entertain each other and play games and grow more and more in love. But unfortunately, tragedy strikes in the third movement when the king of the country dies. I mean, this is the prince and the princess. Their father dies. And that music is quite beautiful. It's filled with dignity and nobility as it's a funeral for the king. But what happens after that is the stepmother, as is often the case, you know, in these stories, the stepmother reveals a very dark side of herself. And she no longer wants to see those two together. So she kidnaps Mahulena and locks her in a tree. And she also has a spell in which she makes Raduz completely forget about her. So this is a sad moment. The last movement, Raduz is wandering through the forest and he's hopeless. He feels empty. He feels lost. He doesn't know why. But something is drawing him into the forest, into the middle of the forest, the very center of the forest. There's a tree there. He doesn't know why exactly, but you can hear this in the music. He decides that he has to open up that tree. He has to just chop that tree open, and he does. And at that moment, the spirit of Mahulena emerges, and they are back together again. So he writes so brilliantly. I mean, you hear the beginning of the fourth movement, that actual chopping sound, the chopping motion of this young man who is doing something that someone is telling him inside, just go for it. Something is waiting for you. And it's so beautiful. So it tells the story, but it also introduces so many people to a new composer that they probably hadn't heard of before. So here it is. Let's listen to Yosef Suk's Fairy Tale.

0: That was Yosef Zook's Fairy Tale, Raduz and Mahulena, performed by the Buffalo Philharmonic, led by today's Conductor House Call guest, Joanne Folletta. The piece was composed as incidental music for Julius Zeyer's dramatic poem of the same name. Zook went all out when writing, creating overtures, intermezzos, as well as plenty of solos and choruses. But it was unlikely that the play would receive regular staging, so Zook converted the music into the orchestral suite that we just heard. Coming up is Antonín Dvořák's Slavonic Dance, No. 13 in B-flat minor, performed by the Czech Philharmonic Orchestra.
1: Violinist James Ennis knows he's not going to please everybody all the time, but he's committed to remaining true to himself as a performer.
2: You just have to take a leap of faith as a performer and say, this is what I'm trying to say. I think this is meaningful, and I hope you do too.
1: NS takes a leap of faith with the Minnesota Orchestra on the next performance today from 8 p.m.
0: That's tonight from 8 to 10 Central here on Nebraska Public Media.

Antonin Dvorak's Slavonic Dance No. 13 in B-flat minor, performed by the Czech Philharmonic Orchestra, conducted by Václav Neumann. When writing the Slavonic dances, Dvorak was inspired by Johannes Brahms' Hungarian dances, pulling rhythms and structures from traditional Bohemian music. Next up is Luigi Boccherini's String Quartet in D minor, performed by Ensemble Explorations.

0: That was Luigi Boccherini's string quintet in D minor, as performed by Ensemble Explorations. 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I'm Garrett Farrell, filling in for Genevieve Randall this morning.
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0: In our Nebraska forecast, there's a red flag warning for the East Panhandle, Central, North Central, and a small part of South Central until 10 Central tonight. A taste of summer weather today, mostly sunny with highs in the 90s for the North Panhandle and North Central, upper 80s for the South Panhandle and Southwest, mid-80s for South Central and the East. Tonight will cool off a bit, low 50s for the North Panhandle and Southwest, 46 for the South Panhandle, mid-50s for Central and the Northeast, 60 degrees for the Southeast.

0: U.S. war with Iran, where China has deep economic ties. Today, President Trump roundly dismissed Iran's counterproposal to the U.S.'s plan for ending hostilities.
1: It was just unacceptable. You know, a lot of people said, well, does he have a plan? Yeah, of course they do have the best plan ever. I mean, Iran has been defeated militarily, totally. They have a little left. They probably built up during this period of time. We'll knock that out in about a day. But I have a plan. You know, it is a very simple plan. I don't know why you don't say it like it is. Iran cannot have a nuclear weapon.
0: Trump speaking during a White House event on maternal health and the launch of the resource website moms.gov. The man accused of trying to assassinate Trump at the White House Correspondents' Dinner last month pleaded not guilty to the charges. Cole Allen entered his plea at a hearing in federal court today. Here's NPR's Ryan Lucas.
2: The 31-year-old faces four counts, including trying to assassinate the President of the United States. At his arraignment, Allen was in shackles and an orange prison outfit. He stood at the podium as his attorneys entered a plea of not guilty to the charges against him. Prosecutors say Allen traveled from Los Angeles to Washington, D.C. by train and booked a room at the same hotel where the White House Correspondents' Dinner takes place. Allen then allegedly tried to storm the dinner with a shotgun and other weapons, but was stopped at the outer perimeter by Secret Service agents. He is scheduled to be back in court in late June. Ryan Lucas, NPR News, Washington.
0: 18 Americans from a cruise ship stricken by a hantavirus outbreak are back in the U.S. Most are quarantined at a health facility in Nebraska. Two have been transferred to Atlanta. One American has tested positive for the Andy strain of the hantavirus. NPR's Windsor Johnston reports misinformation about the virus is spreading on sites such as TikTok and Instagram.
3: Some social media users are falsely comparing hantavirus to COVID-19 and promoting unproven treatments, fueling confusion and fear. Dr. Seema Yasmin is a physician and epidemiologist at Stanford University. She says uncertainty often creates the perfect conditions for misinformation.
4: In a knowledge vacuum, people fill that space with any information that they can get their hands on, whether it's accurate or inaccurate.
3: Yasmin says people should rely on trusted public health sources. They say transmission is associated with prolonged close contact and the risk to the general public is considered very low. Windsor Johnston, NPR News.
0: From Washington, this is NPR.
5: I'm Dale Johnson with Nebraska Public Media News. Today's the final day a Nebraska voter can cast their ballot early in person at their local county election office for the May primary. Primary election is tomorrow, May 12th. Polls open up tomorrow from 8 a.m. to 8 p.m. Central. Early voting ballots must be returned to county election offices by the close of polls on Tuesday in order for the ballot to be counted. You'll find all our election coverage at nebraskapublicmedia.org/campaignconnection. Tomorrow marks the first Nebraska primary since the 2024 law change that gave felons the immediate opportunity to register to vote after they finish their sentences. As Noelle Annanen reports, it could impact around 3,000 potential voters.
6: 37-year-old Jonathan Fonseca never voted before he was convicted of a felony in 2016. He says his time served made him wish that he could have voted while he had the chance, adding that incarcerated people are some of the most directly impacted people under shifting politics.
7: You're physically affected by who's in office. You're physically affected by bills.
6: A 2024 law change eliminated a buffer that kept formerly incarcerated people from being eligible to vote until 2 years after their sentences were completed. Fonseca will now cast his ballot for the first time in Tuesday's primary election.
7: I'm ready for it. I'm ready to vote. I'm ready to educate others why it's important to vote and just hold people accountable.
6: Fonseca says he is excited to finally get that I voted sticker. For Nebraska Public Media News, I'm Noelle Annanen.
5: In an opinion released late last week, Nebraska Attorney General Mike Hilger said the city of Lincoln lacks authority to impose a local minimum wage. The opinion came at the request of State Senator Jane Raybould, who previously championed efforts to cap minimum wage in the legislature.
8: I was concerned that the city of Lincoln did not have the authority to do so because it's traditional and typical for labor and wage laws throughout the state of Nebraska to be uniform and consistent without municipalities creating their own set of rules and regulations.
5: If it's approved by the council today, the ordinance will allow for Lincoln's minimum wage to increase beyond a cap of 1.75%. Hilger said the proposal likely would be invalid under state law. And Nebraska softball will host its first NCAA tournament game since 2013. The Huskers earned the number 4 overall seed. NU aims to build off its Big Ten tournament title over the weekend and will host South Dakota in the opening round Friday at 5:30 p.m. Central. If the Huskers advance out of the regional, they will host their first ever super regional. We have news that fits your schedule. It's the Nebraska Update Podcast, and it's right there where you get your favorite podcasts. I'm Dale Johnson, Nebraska Public Media News.
9: 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I'm Penelope Morrow. Glad to be here with you, sharing some delightful tunes this afternoon. We'll begin by enjoying some music by Ludwig van Beethoven, the second Adagio un poco mosso movement from the Emperor Piano Concerto No. 5, is played here for us by Van Cliburn and the Chicago Symphony Orchestra.

Just the second movement there of Beethoven's Piano Concerto No. 5, Emperor, we heard it performed there by the Chicago Symphony Orchestra with pianist Van Cliburn. Thanks for listening to Nebraska Public Media today. Again, this is Afternoon Concert. We'll move on to our next work now. Next up, here on Nebraska Public Media, it's Mozart's music, the String Quartet No. 8, which we'll hear performed by the Brandes Quartet of Berlin.

music composed by one Wolfgang Amadeus Mozart. We heard the String Quartet No. 8, also called the Viennese Quartet No. 1, performed there by the Brandis Quartet of Berlin. Thanks for listening to Nebraska Public Media today. This is Afternoon Concert. Next up on today's Afternoon Concert, we're bringing you music by Franz Schubert. It's the Entr'acte No. 3 from the opera Rosamund. We'll be hearing it performed by the Orchestra of the Age of Enlightenment.

That was music performed by the Orchestra of the 18th Century, Franz Schubert's Entr'acte No. 3 from Rosamund. You're listening to Nebraska Public Media, and this is Afternoon Concert. I'm Penelope Morrow, glad to be here with you for today's show on Nebraska Public Media. Moving along to our next work, it's Florence Price's music as performed by Althea Waits. Here's Dances in the Canebrakes.

Dances in the Canebrakes, music composed there by Florence Price and performed by Althea Waits. In that recording, we heard movements Nimble Feet, Tropical Noon, Silk Hat, and Walking Cane. Thanks for listening to Classical Music Today on Nebraska Public Media. This is Afternoon Concert. Every week, Friday, 1 p.m. Central, we host a show called Classics by Request. It's music that's locally grown by you, meaning it's a request show. It says it right there on the tin. If you'd like to get your request in a whole week early for this week's CBR, at least like five-ish days early, you can always do so by visiting our website, nebraskapublicmedia.org/request. The form you'll find there will ask you for two prompts. That's just to make sure that if I can't find the first thing, I can hopefully find the second, and vice versa. Again, that website, nebraskapublicmedia.org/request. Next on today's afternoon concert, we've got Jeremiah Clark's The Prince of Denmark's March, or A Trumpet Voluntary. At one point, this work was attributed to Henry Purcell, but we have since learned that it was by Clark. We'll be hearing the Canadian Brass performing.

A short trumpet voluntary there, also called the Prince of Denmark's March, music by Jeremiah Clark, which we heard performed by the Canadian Brass on today's afternoon concert. Continuing on our show, we've got music by Johannes Brahms for you next, one of the Hungarian dances. We'll be hearing 18, performed by the London Symphony Orchestra.

0: A Hungarian Dance. Music by Johannes Brahms. We heard it performed there in that recording by the London Symphony Orchestra. 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
0: Performance today, that's coming up this evening, 8 to 10 p.m. Central. Next on Afternoon Concert, Domenico Scarlatti's music. We'll be enjoying Arturo Michelangeli's performance of the Sonata in A.

Music by Domenico Scarlatti was performed for us in that recording we ended hour one of afternoon concert on by Arturo Michelangeli. 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We've got another hour of great classical pieces up for you here in just a moment.

Franz Berwald's Play of the Elves opened up today's afternoon concert hour two. We heard the Royal Philharmonic there, led by Ulf Bjorlin. Thanks for listening to Classical Music Today on Nebraska Public Media, as well as for joining me, Penelope Morrow, for today's show. Next, Josef Gungel's music. We'll be hearing a Greeting to London polka performed by the Stockholm Strauss Orchestra.

for the second piece of today's afternoon concert hour two. We heard Josef Gungel's Greetings to London Polka, as performed by the Stockholm Strauss Orchestra, led here in that recording by conductor Mika Eichenholz. 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Next up on today's afternoon concert, it's music by Johann Christian Bach. In the era when the Bachs were composing, you could reliably be certain that if a particular piece of paper inviting you to go witness an orchestra performing had reached your doorstep, that if you decided to go, you would see somewhere in the ballpark of like 30 to 40 people performing. It's about half what you might expect today going to see an orchestra, although of course the size and number of performers can vary greatly regardless of what word is being used. Today, we would typically describe the kind of orchestra that the Bachs were working with as being a chamber orchestra. Here, though, in this recording, we have a symphony for double orchestra, meaning two of them, so 80 people, about as many as you might see today at an orchestra performance. Although, in this recording, we do have a ensemble that calls themselves a chamber orchestra. The Philoni Chamber Orchestra of Budapest perform this work led by Hans-Peter Gemmer.

You're listening to Afternoon Concert on Nebraska Public Media. That piece we just finished was one by Johann Christian Bach. We heard the Symphony for Double Orchestra performed by the Filoni Chamber Orchestra of Budapest. 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Continuing on today's afternoon concert, we arrive at some cinematic music by John Williams. We'll be hearing the bicycle chase or flying theme from E.T. the Extraterrestrial, performed by the Hollywood Bowl Pops Orchestra.

John Williams music performed for us on today's afternoon concert by the Hollywood Bowl Pops Orchestra, led by John Malcheri. That was the flying theme, or bicycle chase theme, from E.T. You're listening to classical music on Nebraska Public Media. This is Afternoon Concert. Luigi Boccherini performs in this next recording. At least he did years and years and years ago. We'll be hearing his composition, a flute quintet number 5, performed in this recording by Hauser Musici.

Music for flute and ensemble by Luigi Boccherini. We heard that flute quintet performed by Azar Musici in that recording. Thanks for listening to Nebraska Public Media today. Coming up here in just a little bit, starting at 2 p.m. Central, it's our major work. We'll be enjoying Sergei Rachmaninoff's music. The Piano Concerto No. 2 awaits you for a half hour, plus or minus 5 minutes, coming up here in just a little while. Before we get to that, though, we're going to wrap up this hour with Freddy Groffé's music, the Sunrise Movement 1 of the Grand Canyon Suite. We'll hear Howard Hansen leading the Eastman Rochester Symphony.

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0: It's 2 p.m. Central, which means it's time for us to enjoy our major work for this edition of Afternoon Concert. Today, it's music by Sergei Rachmaninoff. We'll be enjoying the second piano concerto of Rachmaninoff, played by Victor Oresko with the USSR Symphony Orchestra.

Sergei Rachmaninoff's music was featured as our major work for today's afternoon concert. That was the Piano Concerto No. 2, played by pianist Victor Oresko with the USSR Symphony Orchestra. Thanks for listening to Nebraska Public Media today. Again, this is Afternoon Concert. We've got a Hungarian dance for you next. Johannes Brahms' music. We'll hear No. 12, performed by the Budapest Festival Orchestra.

Hungarian Dance Number 12. Music composed by one Johannes Brahms, read and performed there by Yvonne Fischer and the Budapest Festival Orchestra. Thanks for listening to classical music today on Nebraska Public Media. Just a couple of works left. In fact, a couple, as in two. We'll hear before our refresh and reset segment coming up here at 10 till 3. We'll hear Franz Lehár's Hungarian Fantasy as performed by Robert McDuffie and the Cincinnati Pops Orchestra.

0: The Hungarian Fantasy of Franz Lehár. We heard that music performed by Robert McDuffie and the Cincinnati Pops Orchestra on this edition of Afternoon Concert.
1: Venezuela's political landscape has been shaken up recently, and with the changing of the guard, a brand of left-wing populism linked to former President Hugo Chavez may be losing its grip.
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1: This is the end of chavismo, says one Venezuelan. Hear that story next time on The World.
0: The World. 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
3: Violinist James Ennis knows he's not going to please everybody all the time, but he's committed to remaining true to himself as a performer.
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0: 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That's this evening, 8 to 10 p.m. Central. Thanks for listening to Nebraska Public Media. We've arrived at our refresh and reset segment for today's afternoon concert. Some especially relaxing music as we start out the 5-day work week. If you're just partway through your work week, I hope that this music is also especially relaxing for you. We'll just have one work today rather than the normal two. Arvo Pärt's Spiegel im Spiegel, or Mirror in the Mirror. We'll be hearing Gidon Kremer and Naoko Yoshino.

Music by Arvo Pärt. We heard Spiegel im Spiegel, or Mirror in the Mirror, performed there in that recording by Gidon Kramer and Naoko Yoshino for today's afternoon concert. And to wrap up our refresh and reset segment as a part of afternoon concert. That's it for today's show. Then coming up here in just a little bit, starting at 3 p.m. Central, it's international news from the world. Today on television, Antiques Roadshow visits St. Louis to appraise a Cartier clutch and a Sumerian tablet, then continues to Santa Fe with Packers rings and a Keith Haring lithograph. 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